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I'm Ewart Shaw. 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

Macedonian Community of Adelaide and South Australia. Dear members, as you know, Ilinden is one of the most important and meaningful celebrations for Macedonian people. A time for our community to come together to honour our history, culture, faith and the sacrifices made by those before us. No matter the challenges, our community always comes together with pride and passion to celebrate this special occasion. This year, our Ilinden celebration will be held on Saturday, 1st of August. Doors open at 6:30 p.m. It promises to be a wonderful evening, filled with celebration, culture and entertainment, featuring music by the talented Express Band, a delicious three-course dinner, and special performances by our folkloric ensemble. It will be a night to reconnect with friends, family, and our wider community, while celebrating our rich Macedonian heritage together. On Sunday, 2nd of August, we will hold our church service, commencing at 10 a.m., followed by the formal wreath-laying proceedings at the Gotje Delchev Memorial, to pay our respects and honour the significance of Ilinden. 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

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As a licensed community broadcaster, 5EBI must stay true to its multicultural purpose and continue supporting diversity on the airwaves. 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

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You're listening to the Slovenian Community Program here on Ethnic Radio Station 5EBI, 103.1 on your FM dial, on digital radio at EBI World, and of course on the web at www.5ebi.com.au, where you can choose to listen to us live or on demand. My name is Rosemary. I hope that you'll enjoy this afternoon's program. Dobar dan, draga poslušalka, poslušalci. 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

Father Simon Peter will also be coming along in August, and that will be on Saturday, August the 15th at 11 a.m, which is the feast day of the Assumption. So let us, you're all very cordially invited, and let's continue to show that we are a community of great spirit and faith. Father Simon Peter is contactable on 0455 444 912 for whatever you may require of him, whether it's to discuss a problem, to organise a mass or a visit, whether at home or in care. And if he needs to come across in between times, there are no extra costs involved for flights or travel expenses. So please remember, Father Simon Peter is there. He's always available to us on 0455 444 912. And remember, Mass on Saturday, July the 18th at 11 a.m. Coming up on July the 26th, Sunday, July the 26th, the club will be closed. And the club will be closed for a very good reason, because we're off to celebrate Christmas in July. Throw on your beanie, pull on a Christmas jumper, and bring on those winter feels and Christmas vibes as we cozy up in Carndorf. You could even make a day of it by visiting the shops along the leafy main street, and before joining us all at the house at 12 noon, I believe, yes, so 12 noon until 3:30 p.m. on Sunday, July the 26th at the house for our Christmas in July feast. Contact for bookings, contact Christina on 0419 866 166, or myself, Rosemary, on 0407 391 492. Please get in quickly, otherwise you might miss out. Drinks are separate to the meal, which will be $65 per person. And, of course, we will be open next Sunday, the 19th, I believe it is, and we'll be serving dinner at 4 p.m. I don't know what it is, but it's sure to be good. And as usual, please remember to make a booking with me, Rosemary, on 0407 391 492 if you'd like to have dinner at 4 p.m. next Sunday at the club.

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2: Did you know 5EBI holds a community broadcasting licence specifically to provide multicultural programming for Adelaide's diverse communities? 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As a licensed community broadcaster, 5EBI must stay true to its multicultural purpose and continue supporting diversity on the airwaves.

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Bebe, te la tronco, mamá, y no sé, yo

0: 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That license is more than just permission to broadcast. It's a commitment to serve people from many cultures, languages, and backgrounds with programs that inform, educate, and connect communities. 5EBI was created to ensure multicultural voices continue to be heard on local radio. 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

Macedonian Community of Adelaide and South Australia. Dear members, as you know, Ilinden is one of the most important and meaningful celebrations for Macedonian people. A time for our community to come together to honour our history, culture, faith, and the sacrifices made by those

before us. No matter the challenges, our community always comes together with pride and passion to celebrate this special occasion. This year, our Illenden celebration will be held on Saturday, 1st of August. Doors open at 6:30 p.m. It promises to be a wonderful evening, filled with celebration, culture and entertainment, featuring music by the talented Express Band, a delicious three-course dinner, and special performances by our folkloric ensemble. 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On Sunday, 2nd of August, we will hold our church service, commencing at 10 a.m., followed by the formal wreath-laying proceedings at the Gotje Delchev Memorial, to pay our respects and honour the significance of Illenden. 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

Macedonian Community of Adelaide and South Australia. Dear members, as you know, Ilinden is one of the most important and meaningful celebrations for Macedonian people. A time for our community to come together to honour our history, culture, faith, and the sacrifices made by those before us. No matter the challenges, our community always comes together with pride and passion to celebrate this special occasion. This year, our Ilinden celebration will be held on Saturday, 1st of August. Doors open at 6:30 p.m. It promises to be a wonderful evening, filled with celebration, culture and entertainment, featuring music by the talented Express Band, a delicious three-course dinner, and special performances by our folkloric ensemble. 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On Sunday, 2nd of August, we will hold our church service commencing at 10 a.m, followed by the formal wreath-laying proceedings at the Gotje Delchev Memorial, to pay our respects and honour the significance of Ilinden. 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We look forward to celebrating Ilinden with you all. 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

0: 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Dear members, as you know, Ilinden is one of the most important and meaningful celebrations for Macedonian people, a time for our community to come together to honour our history, culture, faith, and the sacrifices made by those before us. No matter the challenges, our community always comes together with pride and passion to celebrate this special occasion. 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On Sunday, 2nd of August, we will hold our church service, commencing at 10 a.m, followed by the formal wreath-laying proceedings at the Gotje Delchev Memorial, to pay our respects and honour the significance of Ilinden. 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

0: 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We hope you have enjoyed today's multicultural programs. Our regular schedule will resume at 6 a.m. So until then, good night.
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Yeah, come on. I want to hear a lot of noise. Come on. All right, we wait. Next song is called Lust. And we're going to take it a bit more AC now. It's quite a nice song, I would say, and I hope you like it. It goes like, it goes almost like this if you're a kind of patient guy. Shit. 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

о песнях негромких и горьких, как дым. 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

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As a licensed community broadcaster, 5EBI must stay true to its multicultural purpose and continue supporting diversity on the airwaves. Without multicultural programming, many communities would lose an important connection to language, culture, and local community life. 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

0: Ah, yes, good morning. Welcome to Breakfast Without Borders here on 103.15 EBI FM. Good morning, Helen. How are you?
1: How are you doing, Chris? Yeah, not bad for a Monday. A bit dark and cold and drizzly and miserable out there getting here. But hey, all the better to see your lovely shiny face.
0: Absolutely. I polished it this morning. How about that?
1: I thought there was a difference.
0: There was a difference. And did you have a good weekend?
1: Yeah, not too bad, thank you. Yeah. What happened on Mount Barker? Have you ever been to Mount Barker?
0: I have been to Mount Barker. What was happening there?
1: Well, my daughter lives there with her partner, and she had a Barbie for her stepdaughter turned 10 years old.
0: Oh,
1: the whole
0: lovely
1: family up there.
0: Oh,
1: so it was a lot of fun. We did a bit of a karaoke. They had a karaoke machine and I rocked it.
0: I was going to say, get the banjo out.
1: Oh, yeah.
0: Was it a bit chilly up there?
1: Oh, not too bad. Not too bad. Okay. Yeah.
0: Very good.
1: A few drinks and that fixed that up.
0: Ah, there you go. Well,
1: what about yourself? I heard you did a bit of a Zorba thing happening there.
0: Absolutely. Zorba and what else do we do?
1: The souvlaki.
0: Souvlaki. Yeah, we had some souvlaki.
1: Yasu.
0: Oppa. Oppa.
1: All of that.
0: Luzo. Blah, blah, blah. Yes, all happening down at, what's the place called?
1: Plant 4.
0: Plant 4. That's the one in Bowdoin. Yes.
1: Buzzing.
0: Nice. It was buzzing. At least 400 people there, I'd say. And they're all up and dancing.
1: Ooh,
0: so that was very good.
1: Wow, sounds like a lot of fun.
0: So that was a bit of a bit of fun, bit of recovery.
1: A bit of recovery
0: on Sunday. A snooze was good.
1: Yeah, it takes us a while to recover, doesn't it?
0: It does indeed. Right. But anyway, we have lots to cover on the program today, starting with Aussie birthday traditions. So Aussie birthday traditions. There's a lady who has brought to her family the idea of clapping for every year of your birthday. Could be a long one for me. be a long day. But anyway, we're going to talk about Aussie birthday traditions. 21st is probably the first thing that comes to mind to me. Also, secret family recipes. So recipes, nonna, or your
1: secret nonna.
0: Should they be broadcast to the world? Should they be told to your siblings? Or should you keep it secret?
1: Interesting, yeah.
0: Oh, that can cause all sorts of problems within the family. Also, family names. Should the male retain the mother's name, not the father's name? This is becoming a thing in Kenya, of all places.
1: Interesting again.
0: Very interesting discussion. Very topical for me at the moment.
1: Yeah.
0: And another interesting one. Should governments be involved in matchmaking? This is becoming a thing in Korea and other countries.
1: I don't get it. Yeah. I don't get it.
0: Log on to mygov.au and find a friend.
1: A discussion in Parliament House or something, is it?
0: It could be.
1: Could be,
0: but this is in the South Korean government house.
1: So
0: how about that? Population is falling. Couples are not getting together. Online dating is not working.
1: Mm.
0: So the government's trying to get involved.
1: Right.
0: And that
1: is
0: a very interesting chat. It
1: certainly will be.
0: It will be. So all that and more coming up very soon after a couple of songs.

0: Oh, that's a fun song. We've heard that one before. Nancy Adram.
1: Sounds good to me, Chris.
0: Sounds good to me. With your Tub Tub Wadala. Well, Tub Tub sounds like rabbit belly. Tub Tub. She's a Lebanese singer with Egyptian Arabic phrasing, and the song says, "I pat and pamper you. I spoil you." Oh, remember that.
1: Oh, yub tub tub tub.
0: Yub tub tub tub.
1: That's all we got to say.
0: Yub tub tub.
1: Got to keep saying that.
0: We've got to keep saying it. And prior to that, Helena Paparizou with Fiesta.
1: Fiesta, indeed.
0: Big Fiesta. So, to our first little story of the week.
1: Yeah, let's go for it.
0: Let's go for it. An Aussie woman sparked a debate after her mate said she'd never seen the birthday tradition of clapping once for every year of age, then one more for good luck. Got to say, I've never heard of it either. Anyway, the woman said she grew up doing it at family parties and school birthdays, but her friend reckoned it was just hip hoorays. Commenters were split. Commentators. There you go. Some from around the country said they'd definitely done it. Others said they'd never heard of it, or that it was a thing from when they were kids. A few living overseas pointed out that in places like the United States and Canada, the song just ends with no extra claps. So some reckon it's a fading Aussie habit, others reckon it never existed. No one knows the answer to how one should react when a crowd sings them happy birthday. But what traditions are you used to, and what should the Aussie norm be? Helen, what do you reckon?
1: Well.
0: You've
1: really what put is the me Aussie in a spot.
0: What's Aussie norm? Aussie Anglo?
1: Before we go there, what do you reckon Aussies? I don't know. Don't they do the oi oi oi thing? That's all I can think of. Aussie oi.
0: Since the Olympics, yes.
1: Since the Olympics,
0: yes. Indeed.
1: But hey, listen to this. Talking about traditions, mm-hmm. Now Denmark, if you are unmarried by the time you're 25 years of age, your friends drag you into the street, tie you to a pole. Sounds more like a Bucks night to me.
0: It does, doesn't it?
1: Way back. And they cover you with cinnamon.
0: Oh, really?
1: So I don't know what that's, maybe it makes you sweeter to attract
0: very interesting.
1: Your intended, but that's
0: yes.
1: So I don't know if you want to be in Denmark when you're 25 and single.
0: Well, yes.
1: Now Spain, they have the Festival of La Tomatina. And I think you can guess by that what that means. Mm-hmm. So I hope you like tomatoes.
0: Yes.
1: Because you're not going to eat them. They're just going to chuck them at you.
0: Oh, so, even better.
1: Even better. So, nice, soft, juicy tomatoes. And England, and I've seen this actually, Cooper's Hill, the cheese wheel rolling down the hill. I mean, it's a big cheese.
0: It is massive.
1: It's
0: one of those 60-pounders or whatever they used to call it.
1: Oh, it's massive.
0: 80-pounders.
1: So I guess when you catch it, you take it home and you've got cheese till the next year.
0: Wow.
1: But one I find myself doing, because I am of Greek heritage, I never used to do it before, is you spit on someone.
0: Really?
1: Well, you don't really spit, but if I say
0: you pretend to.
1: Yeah, it's like a toot, you know, a little, unless you take it very seriously. So if I say to you, Chris, you're looking hot today, you're looking great, mate, and then I go, let me spit on you, and you have to do it three times, so that compliment stays as such, and it doesn't, I don't know, and I find I'm doing that a lot. So if I go around the street, or I'm complimenting you all.
0: Yes.
1: Yeah.
0: I know someone who does that, but I won't
1: mention
0: it.
1: Is it Sula?
0: It could be. Yes, it could be.
1: Now, Chris,
0: I
1: don't know.
0: Have a hanky.
1: What have you got? Especially Aussie traditions.
0: Following on from Denmark, if you were unfortunate enough to have turned 21 at Hawkesbury Ag College that I went to, yes, a similar tradition, but worse. You would be tarred and, shaved. In all of the delicate places. Tarred and feathered and tied to a pole all day in the courtyard. Bad luck if it's the middle of summer in Richmond.
1: Because why?
0: Because that was the tradition at Hawkesbury. We're talking males here.
1: Totally in the nutty.
0: Totally in the nutty. Yes, that's right. And then pre or post, you would have to drink a yard glass of beer.
1: Okay.
0: Oh, dear. So that's a bit of a tradition. So not so much clapping the number of years you've had, but you'd end up feeling rather poorly at the end of all this.
1: Oh, goodness.
0: Yes,
1: okay.
0: I wasn't on... campus at the time. I turned 21. I managed to avoid that.
1: Right.
0: Yes, but a few of my friends were caught up.
1: Caught up in that?
0: Yes,
1: yeah.
0: Indeed. So, yeah. Yes, but the clapping for every year.
1: I've never heard of that.
0: First time I'd ever heard it.
1: You know, you do the candles, you make a wish. You always make a wish. I know that, but...
0: Exactly.
1: Never heard of the clapping.
0: There you go. Clapping or spitting on people.
1: Oh, where does the clapping happen? Here.
0: Yeah. Apparently.
1: No, we don't know who the lady is. For me.
0: She should ring in, whoever she is.
1: Yeah, I've never. Yeah, for sure.
0: Anyway, never mind.
1: Anyway, we'll think about that one. Maybe we'll clap away.
0: We will indeed.

0: And we did just hear Pritam Aric, Singh and Nikt Gandhi with Tere Pyaname. And that is about, he's talking about your love. And we did have Sezen Aksu with Ye Gara, the Turkish singer. And well, you're listening to Breakfast Without Borders on 5EBI 103.1 FM. I'm Helen, and alongside of me I have Chris, and Michael has joined us. How you doing over there, Michael?
1: Yeah, thank you, Helen. Going well, and nice to see you guys.
2: You too.
1: Monday.
0: Bright and sparkly. Monday morning.
2: Looking good.
1: You're looking good.
2: Thank you.
1: Straight off the dance floor.
0: We're all looking good.
2: Goes without saying. Touche.
1: Well, am I looking crisp, by the way?
2: Like I said, splendiferous when you walked in.
1: Oh, thank you. Sorry, I didn't hit. Thank you. Yeah, I really mean, thank you. I need that.
2: No, that's okay. Just turn up the hearing aid.
1: Yeah, okay, right. I will. I'm on my bad side.
0: All right, you too. All right.
2: Enough of that nonsense.
0: Enough sucking up. We're all looking good.
2: Yes.
0: Anyway, okay. Hey, guys, what do you think of this? A woman says she feels uneasy after her sister agreed to sell their late grandmother's secret spice apple cake recipe to a food company. Their grandmother ran a bakery for nearly 30 years and taught the recipe to both sisters by hand. After the woman posted the cake online, a company offered to buy it and sell it in stores with their grandmother's name on the box. Mm-hmm. The sister thinks it is a good opportunity and reckons their grandmother would have loved it. The woman feels the recipe was private and does not want to see it mass produced. She does not want a big family fight, but also does not want to stay quiet. Most online commentators sided with the sister, saying it is just a recipe and the memories are what matter. They called it a way to honour their grandmother and said turning it down would be selfish. Now, boys, Chris and Michael, I know you both are great cooks and I know each of you have secret recipes. Chris, I know Sula is a great cook and, yeah, I don't know if you've stolen any of hers, and Michael, your partner. But
2: it's not worth my life to steal her recipes, but yes.
0: So, okay, you know, what do you think, guys? So are you selling them or are you keeping them in the vault? What do you reckon?
2: Well, what do you, my thoughts on this, Michael and Helen, it's... The family recipes are easily lost, and we've just found that by moving to Adelaide, and suddenly all of these family recipes Sula had have gone walkabout. We don't know where, and that's sad because no one else has a copy of them. No one, and back in the days when they were actually written down as opposed to on your phone, so that's sad. Part of that history of her parents has, you know, walked out the door. And, well, not that my family would have had any recipes, so don't worry about that. However, I think it's almost an honour for her grandmother's recipe to be out there. It's like, you know, Stephanie Alexander or Tony Bilson or any of these people who are amazing cooks or chefs putting their cookbooks together. You know, they've spent a lifetime developing quite often complex recipes or very simple recipes to share. And I think that collective sharing of recipes has lifted the standard of home cooking immensely. If we go back to the Women's Weekly with Margaret Fulton and all of those things, because so many people like me weren't taught to cook when you were young. So where did you start? We had to start with a cookbook. Someone had to give up their family recipe, and so on it's gone. I don't see it as a bad thing, but if it was a really unique recipe and it had some sort of ceremonial tone to it, you know, it was only for weddings in your family, maybe. But other than that, really? What do you think, Michael?
1: Chris, I'm supporting your thoughts and comments. I think that's an honour for... Well, an honour in the sense that that company recognises the quality of maybe that product and what it could be.
2: Absolutely.
1: And can see... Yeah, sure, it's commercial. We get that. But I think if you just think... what I'm interested in is if they knew their grandmother really well, you need to tap back into what her thoughts might have been. You know, I know she's not there.
2: Yes.
1: But I'm just saying, what do you think her answer would be?
2: Yeah, and that's the interesting point. Obviously, one of the sisters said, yeah, she'd be happy with it.
1: Right.
2: The other one is not happy with it, but probably she's not happy with it, as opposed to the grandmother would have been happy with it. And we're watching a series at the moment, I won't say on which channel, but called The Bear, and it's set in Chicago, and it's about a restaurant, a family restaurant that was basically pretty rough and tumble, and this Michelin star chef was bequeathed it after the brother died, and he wants to turn it into a starred restaurant. And the interesting part about, let's say, the recipes that we're talking about is that he doesn't want to repeat the same menu every day. So it's a new menu every day. They invent whatever it's going to be for that day, and then it gets forgotten and start again. So you could imagine all the whole backstory about the cost of it and all the screaming and shouting and carrying on to come up with this Michelin star restaurant in Chicago. Fascinating insight into that psyche of recipes and recipe development. And can you change it?
0: Two questions for me. Mm-hmm. Do you make money? And will her name, as long as her name is there throughout, and nobody can steal it or use it or change the representation of the name.
2: I like the fact that the company asked permission. Yeah, they could have just stolen it and
0: that's the main thing. But it's always in her name, in her honor.
2: Yeah,
0: and a bit of money wouldn't hurt.
2: No. Well, I'm sure someone's thinking of that idea.
0: That's the only thing I've got to say.
1: Yeah. I'd like to taste the cake, but it sounds like it
2: must be
1: very
2: yummy. Send it in so our five EBI people here
1: can just... What is it going to be called?
2: Don't know.
1: Oh.
2: It's just a cake.
1: But the name of the lady...
2: Yep, we don't even have a name.
1: Oh, okay.
0: I don't think we even...
1: And it's in the States?
2: Spiced apple cake.
1: Spiced apple cake.
2: There you go.
1: Is this in America?
2: We don't know.
0: Oh,
1: because I'd suggest it feels American to me already.
2: Could be.
1: You know, with everything's commercialised, no matter what it was, you know, what it could be.
2: Not
1: but
2: a
1: I'm not
2: special
1: against
2: pie.
1: That. I mean, I understand that's the nature of what goes on, and
2: right.
1: You either play along or you don't.
2: You don't, that's right. You're out. Yes.
0: Well, let's hope she can settle it with the sisters, hey?
2: We will see.

0: And we just did hear from Munisa Rizavia with Bevafo. And also we did a bit of Lombardo with Boom Dash and Paolo and Chiara. 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I'm Helen and I'm alongside Chris and Michael. And Michael, what's happening today? Of course, because you've got your sports show.
1: Yes, thank you.
0: What's happening there? Do fill us inside another exciting show,
1: I hear. Absolutely. Absolutely. Yeah, very pleased to have two Olympians coming into this studio today. One's a Paralympic Olympian.
0: Wow.
1: Yeah, wheelchair basketball player, women's wheelchair basketball player, who also plays for the Adelaide Thunder here, which is a national team.
0: Oh,
1: so they were on the road as well. So she's a very busy young lady, and we're going to talk to her about her career and how things are going for her. Yeah,
0: excellent.
1: Yeah, really interesting.
0: Interesting.
1: And then one I'm looking forward to is race walking.
0: Oh,
1: and that's,
0: race walking.
1: Walking interesting.
0: Fast?
1: Well, depending how good you are at the technique, I think you're not allowed to lift. You have to have 1 foot on the ground each time you walk.
0: There is a rule.
1: And I'm going to ask a bit more about the technical requirements around that.
0: Yeah.
1: But we've got a young lady who's coming in who has represented us at the Olympics in Paris.
0: Oh, lovely.
1: Yeah, and also obviously hoping to qualify again for, you know, the Olympics in LA. So we will be speaking to her. And finally, Bocce.
0: Bocce, the good, oh my goodness.
1: Antonia is my guest. She's the president.
0: I was going to say she's Italian.
1: Yeah. looking forward to it.
0: All about bocce.
1: Oh, good. Well, maybe you come back and help me with that.
0: Oh, never was good at it, Michael. Never. I was more of an observer than a. I know those balls, and they have to. Do they hit the little ball? They're just. It's like.
1: Is it getting close to? Isn't it?
0: It's a bit like
1: lawn bowls. It's very. It's got a lot of similarities. It may be very.

0: And welcome back to Breakfast Without Borders here on 103.15 EBI FM. And we were listening to, that was number 8 on our little form guide today, LK Studio.
1: Sounds a bit like our Barry White sort of.
0: It was a little
1: mood,
0: bit Barry White-esque. When he was alive.
1: When you feel love.
0: Yeah, well, this song was called Samire Jaka Zapandav Venovani, which is Romani and translates into How Did I Fall in Love? Oh, yeah, that's

0: 10.
1: Again.
0: Again.
1: Unbelievable.
0: Once is not enough, is it, Michael?
1: It was not enough. And well, do tell.
0: Pass. We can dream. We can dream.
1: And did we have Albina before that? I think we did. Albina and Dana. Hi, yes. Hello, Albina and Dana. They're Croatian with a song called Zaza.
0: Zaza.
1: Zaza. To gaze.
0: The what?
1: They're gazing.
0: They're gazing.
1: They're gazing at the other guy. How did he fall in love?
0: I love, like...
1: Unbelievable.
0: I don't know.
1: I don't get it.
0: What's wrong with the world?
1: Ah, sad, isn't it? Anyway, to South Korea. Monks in South Korea are trying to fix the dating problem. Well, that's interesting. I get thee to a nunnery.
0: Good luck with
1: and
0: that.
1: And the birth rate with a 30-hour retreat at an 8th century temple. Dongwasa Temple picked 24 singles from 1,600 applicants for guided dates, walks, and a talent show. This is interesting. This is like married at first night or date in Korea. Anyway, the monks say it's a national duty because fertility has dropped to 0.72, which means 0.72 people produced for every couple. I wouldn't want to be that 0.72. Bits are missing. Anyway, young people aren't meeting partners through work, school, or apps. What are they doing?
0: I don't know.
1: Come on, South Koreans. Lift your game. The government has spent billions on baby bonuses and housing, and local groups run all kinds of matchmaking events. At the retreat, 8 couples formed.
2: Mm.
1: So there were a couple of winners.
0: Mm.
1: Others left with new friends instead. For the monks, it's about giving people a push to meet, talk, and maybe start families. Should it be the job of the government to step in and help people find love, or is dating something we should figure out on our own, even if birth rates keep falling? Well, it wasn't the government in this case, it was the monks.
0: Yeah,
1: but anyway, let's assume the government's involved.
0: Why?
1: Let's get Peter in. So what do you reckon, Peter? How are we going to get the birth rate up here in Adelaide? Hello? More parties. What do you think?
0: What do you reckon? Why should the government be involved? I don't know. And I can see Michael's got that face on.
1: He's got that feeling, scratching my head face.
0: What, how is that even a topic? Like, no. How would the government get involved? What would they do? Like,
2: they offer incentives by the sound of it, don't they? They're offering bonuses or
1: baby bonus like we used to have.
2: Really?
1: Yes.
0: To do indeed. What?
2: Well, I've got 6 kids, so how much am I entitled to?
1: I haven't received it yet. 4.5 million.
2: Is that all?
1: Yeah.
2: Oh, okay.
1: Dom.
0: We'll have to move to South
2: Euros?
0: Korea.
2: Yeah.
0: We'll have to move to South Korea, though, Michael. But
2: I don't think so.
0: No.
2: So you got a dictatorship still?
1: No, that's North Korea.
2: Oh, it's the North border. Sorry. Oh, well, hold on. Maybe.
1: You've been watching reruns. Runs of MASH for way too long.
2: Yeah, I am mashed. But, I don't know. As a young guy, I just want to say that
0: very young
2: I was always
0: guy,
2: attracted, you know,
0: yeah.
2: Obviously, it was more than that. Obviously, you had to have some mental connection with the person that you were going to look at and go, wow, she looks great. I think I'll talk to her. But, you know, it doesn't mean that's a given entry point.
0: Sure.
2: But I just think, you know, your normal natural instincts, and if, you know what I mean, it's a bit of a numbers game too, you know, we're being silly, but if you ask 5 or 6 or 7 girls if they'd like to go, one of them's going to say yes. That's the numbers, right?
0: But where do you find the girls?
2: Today, Michael, they're not out there.
1: They're not clubbing like we used to.
2: The whole point of this story, Alan.
1: Sorry, guys. So
2: I think I need a coffee.
1: They're too engrossed in
0: I need
1: in
0: a
1: there.
0: Drink.
1: Coming right up.
0: Like, that's the issue. Like, today, young people, really, in my day, I hate using that term, you know, there was the discotheques and a lot of them.
1: Yeah. Pubs and clubs.
0: I've asked young people today, you know, that are in their 30s, where do you go?
2: What do they say?
0: Online?
2: So it's all that online. It's all this dating.
0: Yeah. I don't know unless you join. Well, we're 30-year-olds. What clubs?
2: The bocce club.
0: Zia Antonetta, no, you're right.
1: Over up.
0: Even though all the women would be about 70
2: you
0: and
2: get
0: above.
2: Fed well as you get there. That's the good news. You know, there's some pasta for you.
1: And that's the point, Helen.
0: Isn't it?
1: Even for these older ladies, you know, at the Greek thing on Saturday night.
0: Oh, did you lot of Greek women there. I was going to say, did you pick up? But oops, I forgot.
1: No, you're getting married. No, definitely not. But it would be the place if you were of that age. So there was a lot of the old, like, grab a granny.
0: Grab a Greek. Instead of grab a granny, it was grab a Greek, right?
1: That could be a poster or something.
2: Can you give us a view of the room? What was going on?
1: Well, Ellis's father was in the band. He's the band man. And they played great Greek music, and instantly the floor was full of people doing Greek music. And then they had a DJ who did a bit of Greek music and a bit of, you know, let's say 70s and 80s stuff. People stayed up on the dance floor, and I thought, well, this is the perfect place to meet people.
0: Pick up, Helen, to meet people and make friends.
1: Let's be polite, slowly.
0: What age group are you looking at?
1: Oh, everything from, you know, 20s onwards, right through to, you know, old grannies and grandpa. Well, the grandpas are dead. It was grandmas. But what to do? Should the government get involved? It's a difficult one.
0: I don't know.
2: Goodness me.
0: I still know.
1: And by doing what?
0: Doing what? That's right.
1: Well, we had the baby bonus stuff, but...
0: So, in other words, just get together with someone, have tons of kids just for the bonus. It's just, no.
1: Why would you do that?
2: No, it's not going to work, is it?
1: Give them a free house? No, that's not going to work.
0: Free house. Incentive.
1: Yeah, give you a house. Yes. Well, of course, a lot of people aren't having kids because they can't... They don't believe they can afford them because add that to take a wage out for 6 months or nine months. Can't afford the mortgage, so bad luck. Can't have kids.
0: So throw in a house, throw in a pram.
2: So it all comes back to economics.
1: At the end of the day.
2: It does these days.
1: If you've got a declining population, there are less young people to look after the old people, less tax coming in, and all of that kind of... It's a bigger picture than that, but if you make it even a higher level again, you might say, well, do we need all of these more people, new people on the planet?
2: Are we overpopulating?
1: And so it goes. But we're not going to solve that one because we're coming up to the news.
0: We are. All right.
1: We'll be back soon.
0: Let's do it.
3: 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And you're with Ellis Gelios. An Adelaide property has been targeted with anti-Semitic graffiti, with offensive messages and symbols sprayed across the home's fence and front door. Property owner Rosti Zvedlov said he does not intend to remove the graffiti immediately and wants it to remain visible so the public can see that his family was targeted. South Australia police have released CCTV images and are seeking to speak with two people seen arriving at the property in the early hours of Saturday morning. Investigators are treating the matter as willful damage and are considering additional hate-related offences. The incident has drawn condemnation from local community leaders, with Jewish organisations calling for increased vigilance and support for those affected. The graffiti remains in place at the address while police continue with their inquiries. A 55-year-old man has died and three other men have been hospitalised following a suspected carbon monoxide poisoning at a Mount Gambier home in South Australia's southeast. Emergency services were called to a property on Panola Road. Fire crews launched a hazmat response amid concerns about a hazardous gas and found four occupants unconscious in a back room on Sunday. All were wearing breathing apparatus on entry. Police confirmed one man died at the scene. Police said the incident was not being treated as suspicious and a report will be prepared for the coroner. The exact circumstances are still under investigation. South Australian artist Julie Aldridge says her mosaics have been copied and sold online for years, appearing as exact reproductions, imitations, and printed products on a range of websites. Aldridge is now trying to stop her work being sold as cheap rugs on the website Temu. She says new listings continue to appear even after others have been taken down. Legal advocates say Australia's copyright and moral right laws have struggled to keep pace with the scale and speed of online copying. to sport, and Gold Coast coach Damien Hardwick has criticised fans after a heated exchange at Adelaide Oval following the Suns' 79-point loss to Adelaide on Saturday night. Hardwick clashed with spectators while walking through the crowd at quarter breaks, a setup unique to Adelaide Oval. Security moved him on after he engaged with a supporter. He said the arrangement was unsafe and called for change, while also conceding he needed to handle it better. Geelong coach Chris Scott was targeted by abuse at the same venue earlier this season. To weather in Adelaide on this Monday. It's a cloudy day with a very high chance of showers. Winds are northwesterly, 20 to 30 kilometres an hour, tending westerly in the middle of the day. Top today of 16 and a minimum of 11. More news in an hour.
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0: And all that little giggling, and that wasn't us giggling in that track, actually. I think he was talking about his...
1: Are you sure?
0: Well, you two were mucking around.
1: We were
0: you
1: mucking were, around.
0: You were giggling a little bit, but yeah. It wasn't us, guys. It was the soundtrack.
1: Yeah, we're playing ping pong.
0: Michael's still giggling. Michael, stop her.
2: Yes, stop playing ping pong, Michael.
1: I'm sorry. I'll put that bat down.
2: Yeah. Thank you.
0: And Aweda actually did hear with you, A.P. Dillon. And also we heard from Iconics with Baru. This is an interesting, she's a First Nation 18-year-old, forgive me for not pronouncing this correctly, Kutgu Puntapi singer, multi-instrumentalist and producer, only 18 years of age.
1: And she's blind.
0: Like Gurumal. Yeah. In fact, that song was his.
1: Oh, was it really?
0: Yeah, and she asked permission to sing it.
1: I thought it sounded familiar.
0: Yeah. No, that was his.
1: Have you ever seen him live?
0: Oh, he's amazing. He's incredible. Was,
1: oh, yeah.
0: And his voice just, it's unbelievable.
1: It was of an angel. Every time I'd break out in tears. Oh, the guy was just phenomenal.
0: Yeah.
1: Sadly died way too early.
0: Yeah. Anyway. And he was blind and self-taught,
1: Played the guitar upside down.
0: Upside down, all of that.
1: Didn't matter.
0: But you're right, Chris. That's perfect. His voice was like an angel. Yep. And it would bring me to tears, too.
1: Yeah, incredible. So good on her.
0: Yeah.
1: Well done.
0: Anyway, you are listening to Breakfast Without Borders, in case anyone has tuned in on 5EBI 103.1 FM. And I'm Helen, and I'm alongside here with Chris and Michael. Hey, Michael. How are we doing over there? Still giggling.
1: You're going
0: great.
1: He's still playing ping pong. Table tennis.
0: Is he?
1: Yeah.
0: Cool. Pay attention.
1: Yes. Sorry.
0: All right. Now, this is important because we're going to Thessaloniki, Greece.
1: Mm. Where is that? Well, I know where Greece is.
0: In Greece.
1: Narrows it down.
0: Well said.
2: Is it left or right?
1: Yeah, left or right, up or down.
2: Yeah.
0: No take idea. Your pick. Depends.
1: Yes.
0: Well, those geographers,
1: please find it.
0: Okay, boys, here we go. Now it's Greece to Memmingen. All right, we're going Greece to Memmingen, Germany.
1: Correct.
0: Turned back minutes after takeoff on Friday when a cabin window dislodged. Wow. Scary.
1: Not good.
0: Passengers reported a loud bang, oxygen masks dropping, and a rapid 9,000-foot descent. Oh, my, you wouldn't want to be drinking your coffee then.
1: Wow. Hang on.
0: A 61-year-old Serbian man was nearly sucked headfirst out the window. Oh, my goodness. So the window totally became, it was, ooh.
1: You pressed the button, off it went.
0: Oh, goodness. Mm. And was pulled back in by other passengers, including his wife, who held his legs. I'm trying to, how could he fit, how big is the cabin? Could you fit through it? He must have been a very tiny man.
2: Imagine the suction.
0: The suction would probably, regardless.
2: Be massive, wouldn't it?
1: Yeah, absolutely.
0: Yeah. I couldn't imagine it. Yeah, incredible. Mm. Now, he was treated in hospital for friction burns and shock. Ryanair said the plane landed normally and a replacement aircraft was arranged. Mm. So what did they do in the meanwhile? Like patch it up with masking tape?
2: Oh, no, they that plane would be would disappear to the hang. Honestly,
0: but they
2: just
0: had to come down while they're flying.
2: While they're flying.
0: What are you doing? Because this is up in the air.
1: Oh, a bit of cardboard,
0: so they've got the cardboard and a gaff tape.
2: Well, no, just leave the bloke in there.
1: There's an idea.
0: That's a great idea.
2: That's where it is.
1: Well, he's out already.
2: Exactly. I mean, it's okay. He's fine.
1: He's getting the best view.
2: Imagine that.
1: Aside from the cockpit.
2: What happened to the window? Where did that land? Did he watch that go down?
1: Imagine the view as you're coming into land.
2: Massive, yeah.
1: Hi, folks.
2: Better than first class.
0: Oh, my goodness. Okay, all right.
1: I don't know how you get the cocktails out the window, though. That could be a challenge. Oh, dear.
0: Okay, boys, let's keep going. Now, the cause is under investigation by Greek authorities, though some passengers said engine debris may have hit the window.
1: So the engine spat the dummy.
0: Officials stress the importance of wearing seatbelts, which likely prevented a fatality.
2: Sounds
0: so
2: way.
0: Was he wearing a seatbelt?
1: Bet $100 he wasn't wearing
0: a seatbelt. But he could have been at a point when you can take your seatbelt off, you know. You don't wear it.
1: This is true.
0: Anyway, should passengers trust that budget airlines like Rainer, maintain the same safety standards as full-service carriers, or does cutting costs make incidents like this more likely? And would you ever fly again if it was you caught up in this? Oh, I wouldn't want to be wearing a dress, but anyway.
1: I had not thought of that, Helen, but now you put that thought in my mind.
0: What a sight.
1: Now, Michael, you were grounded yesterday.
2: Unfortunately, yes,
1: for a whole range of reasons.
2: Yeah, it's absolutely, yeah.
0: Oh, what happened?
1: Was you sticking your head out the window?
2: That's
1: again?
2: That's right.
1: Was me again. Planes going nowhere. Stuck again.
2: Yeah.
1: So what do you think about this? You're flying the one of the budget airlines.
2: I am.
1: What do you think?
2: Well, firstly, it's disturbing that this could happen.
0: Yes,
2: and this gentleman is obviously very fortunate that he is still with us.
1: Yes.
2: And his wife.
1: Indeed.
2: And family. I mean, that, wow.
1: Well, I heard she was debating.
2: Yeah, that's what I thought,
1: too.
2: I wanted to go with that, too. I thought, well, hold on, this is my big chance. But, I always say the word, Helen, wow's got to come out of my vocabulary, okay?
0: Wow. No, I like it.
2: Oh, you like wow?
0: Wow. I think it means a lot.
2: It does mean a lot.
0: It does. Yeah. It says everything.
2: Thank you. Well, I'll keep using it. Thank you, Helen. I just think it's very disturbing, but things happen, like yesterday. So Chris asked me, yes, were we grounded? We were grounded for 2 hours. That seemed like a lifetime in an aeroplane when you're not going anywhere. But I'll give credit to the other people in the plane, better than me, by the way. They all seem very calm and very relaxed.
0: So what happened, Michael?
2: So the engine light went on.
0: I'm
2: apparently
0: still stuck in the window with my dress, but sorry. So... So I wasn't paying now.
2: I'm trying to concentrate on what happened yesterday.
0: Like I was trying to work out how to get out of that situation.
1: Oh, my flying nun.
2: Yes, that's right.
0: I don't know about that one. Yeah, so...
2: Sorry, what was happening? I was stuck on the air.
1: You were stuck in the window.
2: I'm not in the window. No, the plane, because of the engine light.
1: Oh, that's right, the engine light.
2: My face was against the window.
0: Oh, right.
2: Yeah, I looked like a Muppet, looking out. Right. But any that aside, no, just... So he... Finally, the pilot communicated with us.
1: Yes.
2: Well, after at least a half an hour of us all sitting there looking at each other and twiddling our thumbs, which was very awkward.
1: Yes,
2: I'm obviously in the world of communication. I love communicating and like talking. First thing I'd do if I was the pilot, sorry, but I think I'd just articulate a few things to let everyone feel that it's okay.
1: I'd be saying, look, we've got Michael on board. Michael's got a sports show.
2: Yeah, let's bring him
1: on. He's going to start it early. Right, here's the mic. Off you go.
0: Entertainer.
2: Yes, that's right.
1: You could have done that.
2: I'm glad you said that. Yeah,
1: why not?
2: You think I'll get a reduction in my airfares, for doing this?
1: No, it depends. Yes.
0: Yeah, depends how good the show is.
1: Well, that's right.
2: Yeah, that's right. That's right.
1: People could put up scorecards in the plane.
2: Hey, I like it.
1: Hey.
2: Hey, Chris, you're onto something really big here.
1: Come on, you've got to improvise.
2: I'll never have to pay for a flight again. I'll just
1: be doing
2: the commentary all the way.
1: Hey, this could change budget airlines forever.
2: This is a big thing.
1: The happy plane.
2: The happy plane.
1: Well, Friday night stand-up.
2: That's a good one. Happy plane.
1: Happy plane.
2: I like that.
1: Happy plane, happy passengers.
2: That's not a bad name for an airline, is it? The happy airline. No, serious.
0: The happy
2: airline. We guarantee that you'll be happy.
1: You fill.
0: Can you now?
1: You fill up the cabin with nitrous oxide and then take off.
2: And then you're right. Everyone's happy. Off. Yeah, they won't know.
0: No, no.
1: The window's gone. Who cares?
2: Yeah.
0: Come on, guys. Come on, behave.
1: We need to move on.
0: So what, did you land, Michael? Or were you here today?
2: Well, we didn't take off. But
0: you didn't take off.
2: We stayed for 2 hours, which was a hell of a long time, I must admit. And then we took off after they'd cleared it. So, yes, well done. And you talked about the safety aspects. Well, he did, the pilot, refer a lot to the fact that our safety was paramount. So he kept repeating that.
0: But you never found out.
2: Never found out really what happened.
1: Yeah, that's really just code for, I wouldn't have a clue what's going on up here. Can someone press a few buttons and sort this machine out so I can take off?
2: A bit like Helen's going through at the moment.
1: there's a little bit of that freewheeling.
2: We're still flying, but Chris.
1: We're still flying.
2: We're still up.
1: The engines are working. The
2: None of us have got out of window. We're
1: no,
2: okay.
1: Not yet.
0: That's
1: no, they're keen to
2: well
1: jump.
2: Well done, Helen, by the way.
1: Yes, well done,
2: She's
1: Helen.
2: Still juggling, isn't she?
1: She's keeping the fort together.
2: Unbelievable.
0: Maybe he was waiting for his lunch or something. I don't know.
2: Who knows? Yeah, exactly.
0: Who knows his dessert, his donut, crispy... Yep. I don't know.
1: One of those products.
2: I tried that the other day with the hostess on the Jetstar. I did.
0: What
2: she came by. I said, I'll have the oysters, please. Accepted me like I was a lunatic. Honestly,
1: you would have been marked from then on.
0: I was going to say, did she call security?
2: And I said, look after the oysters. I'll have the fish, and then I'll top have that with the cream brulee, or you know. And exactly. She said, no,
1: and
2: I'm sorry, you're on the wrong
1: airline.
2: Yeah, exactly. And the prosecco. I'll have none of that. No, none of that.
1: Unbelievable.
2: I got a glass of water.
1: I couldn't do it.
0: Too much, I say. I'm surprised you didn't call security.
2: I'm surprised too, actually. It's funny you say that. Yeah, I ought to be careful with that stuff. You don't know, do you?
1: I wonder why there were bruises on your wrist. That's from the handcuff.
2: That's it.
1: Oh, dear.

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I'm Ewart Shaw. Join me Fridays at midday for Arts On Air. 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It will be fun, I promise you.

0: Wasn't that cool? Justin Wellington.
1: That's an oldie, isn't it?
0: Oh, no. With a song called Echo, My Bestie.
1: My Bestie.
0: And he's from Papua New Guinea.
1: Isn't he?
0: There you go. Well, it's probably New Guinea or Papua because they're meant to be separate now.
1: Oh, right.
0: Yeah, but anyway.
1: Yeah.
0: First
1: time
0: we're
1: all besties here, aren't we, Michael?
0: We are besties, indeed. Well, we try to be. And prior to that, Kenji Girac and Soprano with No Me Mires Más. No Me Mires Más, which means don't look at me anymore.
1: Right.
0: I'm on the dance floor, stop looking at me.
1: Yeah, bust those moves.
0: Yeah. Yeah, copy or don't watch. Like copying the recipe. Come on. Anyway. Back home, finally, we've landed in Adelaide, but not for good reason. News emerged over the weekend of a widowed woman in Adelaide being forced into homelessness after an issue with her previous residency forced her eviction, with her husband being the only name on the title. She turned to the service Homeless Connect SA, but she hasn't been housed in 4 weeks and remains on the streets with a young child. There's no dedicated women's shelter in Adelaide in the same form of the Hutt Street Centre. With homelessness on the rise, how vulnerable are single mums becoming here in Adelaide? Whoa, challenging topic. What do you think, Michael?
2: I'm very uncomfortable hearing that.
0: Yes.
2: Absolutely.
0: Mm. Yeah.
2: Such a soul-destroying experience for the woman and the child and the son. Is it the child?
0: I think it's a son. Yes.
2: Wow.
1: In fact, do you guys notice now walking in town and that more homelessness, people sleeping in corners more than ever. It breaks my heart, really does. It's very sad.
0: Yes, indeed. And we have this situation.
1: In fact, I think 5EBI have had a few in the carport.
0: Oh, really?
1: Yeah.
0: Yeah.
1: They've had to be shooed, you know.
2: No, that was me.
1: Oh,
2: waking
1: Michael.
2: Up, sorry.
1: Was that you? No, honestly.
2: Oh, no.
1: Oh, dear.
2: No, sorry, that wasn't funny. I get you. And
1: it's very sad that I walk from
2: North Adelaide. Used to. I'm sort of catching at Ubers now. Because I'm doing so well. But
0: and flying.
2: Yeah, things are looking way up.